0: Mischievous Braceiro, performed by Gabriela Monteiro, piece by Ernesto Nazaré, Brazilian composer. We're going back to high school band, coming up.
1: Hi, this is Alec Baldwin, inviting you to join me for the New York Philharmonic this week. 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
3: In mid-Michigan weather tonight, rain and thunderstorms likely and some patchy fog, low around 52. On Friday, cloudy in the morning, then clearing off, breezy, and a high around 65.

0: Anna Maria Markovna, Two Bagatelles by Fanny Mendelssohn. 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

0: with authority, Ricardo Chailly leading the Philharmonic of La Scala, Dance of the Hours by Amilcare Ponchielli. A hit and a miss coming up.
1: In mid-Michigan weather tonight, rain and thunderstorms likely and some patchy fog, low around 52. On Friday, cloudy in the morning, then clearing off, breezy, and a high around 65.
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0: He's a subtle man. Composer Arvo Pärt. You could call that Mozart's Piano Sonata No. 12 by Arvo Pärt. He took it, the second movement, I should say, and just added his own, what did he add? His own mood to it. A few notes, but mostly just a mood. A 2018 kind of a lens. The pianist Mina Gajek, cellist Coleman Itzkoff, and violinist Yoon Kim with the Mozart Adagio. A symphony from the man himself, coming up.
1: 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I'm Linda Carnahan. 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

0: Hi, this is Alec Baldwin, inviting you to join me for the New York Philharmonic this week. We'll hear highlights of the orchestra from the current season, as well as legacy performances from their archives, and we might even talk to a composer or musician or two along the way. 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

And here's one of Julius Eastman's best interpreters, the ensemble Wild Up, with a piece called Stay On It, and you'll see why.

0: What is the sound of one tambourine ringing? That's Stay On It. Classical music's original wild man, Julius Eastman, he stayed on it. Eastman ruffled enough feathers in the 70s that he was sort of ostracized, and then he went downhill with drug addiction and other problems. The ensemble Wild Up, which you just heard, they've done a fantastic job of resurrecting some of his music, which really needs to be heard. The man definitely had something to say musically. It's the stepson of Charles B. Shepperson, coming up next.
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2: In mid-Michigan weather tonight, rain and thunderstorms likely and some patchy fog, low around 52. On Friday, cloudy in the morning, then clearing off, breezy, and a high around 65.

0: Symphony No. 1, Afro-American, by composer William Grant Still. Paul Freeman, conducting the Chicago Sinfonietta. Coming up next, we're dividing the Sphinx Virtuosi.
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0: fine flourish on the end there. Catherine Stott performing the Nocturne No. 2 by Fauré. The unsung hero of the string section, coming up next.
1: In mid-Michigan weather tonight, rain and thunderstorms likely and some patchy fog, low around 52. On Friday, cloudy in the morning, then clearing off, breezy, and a high around 65.
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0: Anna Lapwood, leading the chapel choir of Pembroke College, Cambridge, Adoro Te Devote, by Cecilia McDowell. Frederick the Great, coming up next.
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1: I don't know about you, but I think conventional wisdom says you do everything in your power not to offend a king. How many kings do you know who play the flute? Well, I'd just be impressed if you knew any kings, period. Frederick the Great, third king of Prussia, was an avid flautist. He was, let's call him a strong player, but not a virtuoso. His lessons had plenty of mistakes to them. It's just not in your best interest to tell a king that the note he just played was a real clunker. So his teacher, Johann Quantz, came up with this clever solution. He would cough whenever the king messed up. Apparently one lesson was so full of errors that the king reportedly scowled and said, "What are we to do about Quantz's cold?" Here's the flute sonata by Frederick the Great.

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0: The Weisskaplan Stumpf Trio, the Piano Trio No. 2 by Beethoven. We're late to the party, coming up.
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0: Well, there's fashionably late, there's unfashionably late, and then there's just, why did you bother coming at all? It's a kind of a bad feeling when you walk in and people are starting to clean up. It's pretty clear you missed the party. Composer Charles Gounod had to have felt some of that when his most excellent career got completely bulldozed by the Franco-Prussian War. He ended up fleeing to England, and by the time he got back to Paris, he discovered that he was already being considered a has-been. Fortunately, his music does not fall into that category. Here's Ave Maria by Gounod.

0: The Russian National Orchestra performing Enchanted Kingdom by Nikolai Cherepnin. Its conductor Mikhail Pletnev on the podium.
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0: the BBC Philharmonic, and hornists Martin Owen, Chris Parks, Alec Frank Gemmel, and Sarah Willis, with a work composed in just a matter of very good and happy days, Robert Schumann's concert piece for four horns. I'm Melanie Renata, with more happy sounds just over the horizon. 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
0: Boccherini's nomadic little heart couldn't keep him still. He found early success in Vienna, but he still felt unfulfilled. So he took a risk, made a move, and found health and happiness and success in Spain. In Madrid, he wrote 9 guitar quintets. Guitarist Pepe Romero performs his second in E major here, alongside the Academy Chamber Ensemble.

A lot of Spanish flair in that work by Italian composer Luigi Boccherini. His second guitar quintet in E major, guitarist Pepe Romero performing with the Academy Chamber Ensemble. This is Music Through the Night. I'm Melanie Renata. And you know, sometimes creativity just hits you out of nowhere. And when it does, you

0: And Sibelius never wrote another symphony after that one. Perhaps because the seventh said everything he needed to say, all in one long movement. His seventh in C major, shared with you there by the London Symphony, Colin Davis conducting.
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0: The Wallfish Band and violinist Elizabeth Wallfish making incredible trills and leaps. No surprise that Elizabeth Wallfish was also conducting her ensemble for Georg Philipp Telemann's Suite in A Major. I'm Melanie Renata, and you can go ahead and start to settle into the darkness. In a moment, you get whisked away to a calm summer night on the river. 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
0: Sure. It might be autumn, but here you can almost picture the stars in the sky on a warm summer night, a cool breeze breaking through the hot, sticky, humid air. It's called Summer Night on the River by Frederick Delius.

0: The beauty, power, and mystery of the sea, all wrapped up into that work called The Sea by Claude Debussy, Joanne Fuletta conducting the Long Beach Symphony.
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0: music that rose from the ashes of war. The second movement of Rodrigo's Aranjuez Concerto, guitarist Jianji Liu performing with the Spanish Radio and TV Orchestra. Now, there's going to be an upbeat musical wave that swells in just a moment. I'm Melanie Renata. This is Music Through the Night.
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1: Haydn was stoked about a big trip to London, but it fell through. He had a trio of works that he was going to share with London audiences, so instead he offered the music up to publishers and was still able to get it into the ears of the public. This was one of those works, his 77th Symphony in B-flat major, performed by the Philharmonia Hungarica.

0: A vibrant homage to the great Johann Strauss. Ferruccio Busoni's Tanzwalzer, his Opus 53, shared with you there by the Orchestra de la Suisse Romanda.
1: 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He had a particular affinity for two kinds of creatures, the birds and the bees, both a frequent source of inspiration for composers. We'll hear examples along with the rest of a musical menagerie. I'm Linda Carnahan. 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

0: flutist Andrea Oliva and pianist Angela Hewitt. The two instruments chasing each other around the same melody at the end there. J.S. Bach's Flute Sonata in E Minor. I'm Melanie Renata with a dance break on the horizon. You're listening to Music Through the Night.
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0: Sometimes all you need is a friend to tell you to get out of your own way. It took some urging from a violinist friend, but eventually Tchaikovsky crafted this dazzling number, his Waltz Scherzo, Opus 34. Violinist Midori, uplifted here by the London Symphony.

0: A tribute to his friend and artist Victor Hartmann. Hartmann's paintings inspired Modeste Mussorgsky for that work called Pictures at an Exhibition, the Vienna Philharmonic performing, Andrei Previn at the podium.
1: This morning at 9 on WKAR, he was born in the Renaissance in Spain, and early on his childhood became blind. But because of his education, he became an organist and eventually hired by the royal family. Music of Antonio de Cabezon starting this morning at 9 a.m. here on WKAR. 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

0: You can almost feel the dewdrops. You can almost smell the blossoms. Lilacs from Sergei Rachmaninoff, pianist Nobuyuki Tsujii performing. I'm Melanie Renata, with Beethoven at his most carefree in just a moment.
1: Hi, I'm Shalice Goodman from Lansing, and I am this week's host of WKAR's Community Classical. 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

0: Beethoven's known best for his emotionally charged music, so a carefree vibe from him like that, well, that's kind of rare. The Orchestra of La Scala Milan with his 8th Symphony in F major. Good morning. I'm Melanie Renata, and I've got some authentic Romanian folk tunes coming up for you in just a moment.
1: This is Source Coda host Ryan Thompson. 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

0: There you go. You thought it was over before it actually was, huh? Yeah, it nearly got me too. George Ionesco's Romanian Rhapsody No. 1 in A major, Romanian conductor Cristian Machelaru leading the French National Orchestra.
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0: Believe me when I say that's a great addition to your morning meditation soundtrack. Angèle Dubois conducting La Pietà, performing the violin solo as well, The Sarabande by Ludovico Einaudi. I'm Melanie Renata, and you get to shake the sleep from your bones while things get sort of silly in just a minute.
1: This morning at 9 on WKAR, he was born in the Renaissance in Spain, and early on his childhood became blind. But because of his education, he became an organist and eventually hired by the royal family. Music of Antonio de Cabezon starting this morning at 9 a.m. here on WKAR. Hope you join me.
2: Checking in with your Capital Region weather forecast. Mostly cloudy, then gradually becoming sunny today with a high near 64 degrees. Tonight, expect clear skies with overnight lows around 41. And looking ahead to tomorrow, sunny with a high near 64.

0: A rearrangement of Baroque ideas, Arnold Schoenberg's Concerto after Handel, the New York Chamber Symphony and American String Quartet performing. Strings take a seat and winds flow forward in just a minute. I'm Melanie Renata.
1: This week on The Fugue, St. Francis of Assisi was the patron saint of animals. He had a particular affinity for two kinds of creatures, the birds and the bees, both a frequent source of inspiration for composers. We'll hear examples along with the rest of a musical menagerie. I'm Linda Carnahan. Join me Sunday at noon on WKAR.
2: 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I'm grateful that WKAR sustainers have made it possible for me to share the music I love with you for more than 30 years. 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

0: The Bergen Wind Quintet with one of the first great wind quintets ever written, Anton Reicha's Opus 88, number 2 in E-flat major. I'm Melanie Renata. Thanks for being here. Be good to yourself today, okay?
1: Dvorak's Seventh Symphony is a lyrical tribute to the Czech people and their political struggles. On the next Chicago Symphony Orchestra program, Klaus Mäkelä conducts this work along with Brahms's Second Piano Concerto with soloist Daniil Trifonov. Next time with the CSO, I'm Lisa Simeone.
2: 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From Michigan State University, this is WKAR Classical in East Lansing. Thank you for listening. 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

0: fiery finale from the String Quartet No. 1 in D, Opus 11 by Tchaikovsky. We heard the Ying String Quartet. Coming up, we will go into the Vienna Woods with Johann Strauss Jr., Arthur Sullivan's music, and we will hear from the great guitar master Gaspar Sanz after the break.
1: This morning at 9 on WKAR, he was born in the Renaissance in Spain, and early on his childhood became blind. But because of his education, he became an organist and eventually hired by the royal family. Music of Antonio de Cabazon starting this morning at 9 a.m. here on WKAR. Hope you join me.
2: Checking in with your Capital Region weather forecast. Mostly cloudy, then gradually becoming sunny today with a high near 64 degrees. Tonight, expect clear skies with overnight lows around 41. And looking ahead to tomorrow, sunny with a high near 64.

0: It is like a little 10 or 11 minute trip to Vienna. Tales from the Vienna Woods, Johann Strauss Jr. We heard the Vienna Philharmonic, Willy Boskovsky conducted. Telemann and Grieg coming up after the break.
1: Hi, this is Alec Baldwin, inviting you to join me for the New York Philharmonic this week. We'll hear highlights of the orchestra from the current season, as well as legacy performances from their archives, and we might even talk to a composer or musician or two along the way. That's this week and each week on the New York Philharmonic this week.
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3: There is such a thing as the midday slump. 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

0: Telemann's Trumpet Concerto No. 1. 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
1: Hey, everybody. This is Matt Wetroba, reminding you that if you miss any of my Sunday evening program, the first 2 hours will repeat the following Saturday. So join me for Folk with Matt Wetroba, Sunday at 6, and then again on Saturday at 6, right here on WKAR 90.5 FM.

0: Harp and castanets. That's a nice combo. Xavier de Maistre played the harp with Lucero Tena on the castanets, that sonata in D by Albéniz. And no, not the Albéniz you may be thinking of. This is Mateo Albéniz. Spanish, yes, but no relation to Isaac Albéniz, who was also a Spaniard, but came about a century after Mateo. Still ahead, we will hear works by Aaron Copland, Earl Lewis Stewart, and something from Dvorak with the Cleveland Orchestra after the break.
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2: Checking in with your Capital Region weather forecast. Mostly cloudy, then gradually becoming sunny today with a high near 64 degrees. Tonight, expect clear skies with overnight lows around 41. And looking ahead to tomorrow, sunny with a high near 64.
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0: Off to the rodeo we go. Buckaroo Holiday from the ballet by Aaron Copland, the Cincinnati Pops Orchestra with Eric Konzel.
1: This morning at 9 on WKAR, he was born in the Renaissance in Spain, and early on his childhood became blind. But because of his education, he became an organist and eventually hired by the royal family. Music of Antonio de Cabezon starting this morning at 9 a.m. here on WKAR. Hope you join me.
2: This is Jody Knoll. 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

0: The finale of the Symphony No. 2 in C, Opus 61 by Robert Schumann. Kenneth Woods conducted the Orchestra of the Swan. I'm Ward Jacobson.
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2: Indeed, I've heard parts of WKAR calling this Car-tober for those that are trying to get rid of those cars, working or not, by the way. So if you do have that one that's maybe been in the driveway or the lawn for a little too long and you're getting some side eyes about it, that's maybe a good way to get rid of it and support public media at the same time during this Car-tober. I'm Jamie Paisley, sitting in on this Friday morning for Linda Kernahan, who has some well-deserved time off. For our mid-Michigan weather today, mostly cloudy, but becoming sunnier as the morning goes on, with a high of around 64, all told. For our overnight, well, expected to be clear with a low down to 41. Tomorrow, game day, well, at least for the Spartans in Wisconsin. So for those heading to Madison, hope you have a good drive to the game for tomorrow. It starts at 12:30 tomorrow afternoon. But here in mid-Michigan, at least, if you're watching it on the telly or online. Telly, do people still call it telly? Either way, clear. It'll be sunny tomorrow for our Saturday with a high of around 63. On Sunday, closing out the weekend, sunny again with a high of 68. But Monday, sunny skies, yes, but tumbling a bit to a high, again, a high of 61 to start next week. Ooh, it is the change of season. Currently in Battle Creek, it's 54. In Flint, it's 51. While currently in East Lansing, it's 52 degrees. And from Michigan State University, this is 90.5 WKAR-FM and WKAR-FM HD1 East Lansing, NPR, and classical music. And I will say, listening to that Marketplace interviewee talking about being a student of the pandemic, quite a phrase, as it can be taken in a few different ways as well, as she is learning from various ways to roll with disadvantages and what's happening in the world, to be sure. Speaking of that, October is also the beginning of National Disability Employment Awareness Month. And celebrating those that still had lots of positivity to the world and through what they do. And I say that not only because that happens a lot in classical music, but some of you may have heard me talking about that I am, dating somebody. And rather interestingly, they are hearing impaired as well, which we both have discussed how much it's just interesting that I work in music and in radio and they have a hearing disability. It's a thing. But there are others in the world, and I'm going to start off this morning, this Friday morning, with a blind composer from the Spanish Renaissance. Blind from childhood, but because of that time, a lot of times they were taught music, so they would have some sort of vocation. But he was so well attuned to music that he came under the guise and the tutelage and patronage of Isabella of Portugal, who would be the queen of Charles V and later emperor of the Holy Roman Empire. So it worked out quite well for Antonio de Cabazon, blind composer and organist from the Spanish Renaissance. Here to start off are two variations written by Cabazon featuring the Annapolis Brass Quartet as we mark National Disability Employment Awareness Month.

That recording with the Annapolis Brass Quartet, which I think they, on that recording, cut it off a little too early there, for my liking at least. Two variations written by Antonio de Cabezon, Spanish composer out of the Renaissance, who is blind as well, as we mark National Disability Employment Awareness Month, which started back in 1945, in fact, and was then just a one-week observance, but then it became a full month in 1988. For that, this year at least, 2026, the theme is celebrating value and talent. And Cabezon certainly had plenty of talent. Let's continue on with music of Charles Tomlinson Griffiths, American composer, and from his Roman sketches, this is The White Peacock, in its orchestral form at least. It is the Dallas Symphony, as led by Andrew Litton on 90.5 Classical.

0: A composer who I think it's safe to say, for his time period and everything, was our answer to Impressionism. That composer, Charles Thomson Griffiths, there, in a piece called The White Peacock from 1915. Andrew Litton led the Dallas Symphony Orchestra. When we return, well, it's a story that I wish I was a screenwriter, because I want to tell her story and how very Maury Povich it was. Plus our mid-Michigan weather.
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0: And it's coming up on 9:15, just a few seconds before it at the moment. For our mid-Michigan weather on this Friday, it'll become sunnier as the day goes on with a high of around 64. Clear overnight as well, lows down to 41. Into the weekend proper, tomorrow or Saturday, it'll be sunny with a high of 63. Sunday, sunny as well with a high of 68. But while sunny on Monday, starting next week, the high will drop down to 61 degrees as we begin the week of homecoming for Michigan State University as well. Plus, some debates. There will be a live debate that happens for the Michigan 7th Congressional District online at Tuesday, broadcast on WKR at 11 a.m. But we will broadcast it also on WKR television, as well as on Fox and WILX on Wednesday evening at 7 o'clock. And that includes here on 90.5 Classical. So a programming change for Wednesday of next week. If you're going to tune into the Fugue, you can catch it on our classical stream, but for our main signal, we will have that rebroadcast of the Michigan 7th Congressional debate that will be happening live Tuesday morning at 11 a.m. here in the WKR studios. As far as temperatures right now, in the moment, it's 51 in Chelsea. For Alma, it's 53, and here in East Lansing, it's 52 degrees. As we do continue on, and as promised, it is a story that I wish I was a screenwriter so I could bring it to life, and because I think it would be a fascinating story for film. And that is the life of Melanie Bonis, who in her romantic era life, she was kind of told, you know, yeah, I guess you can do music. She was sent to a conservatory, and she fell in love with this poet, and they worked together, if you catch my drift, not only with music, but with other means. To the point where Melanie Bonis was told, no, you cannot date him. And essentially they had an arranged marriage with a guy that was much older than Melanie Bonis. And she dutifully, as is pertained to the era of the Romantic era, had children with him, but then had a child out of wedlock with the old poet guy and kept that a secret. She was raised, Melanie's daughter was raised by essentially the housemaid, the servant of the Bonis family, and did not know that Melanie was her mother until the daughter fell in love with, unknowingly, her brother, at which point Melanie had to tell them what was going on, and, well, the brother left, but the daughter stayed and took care of Melanie into her old age. Quite a story about love denied and the implications thereof for Melanie Bonis. Here is her Suite in the Ancient Style, written for clarinet, flute, piano, and violin, her Opus 127, played by the ensemble Latitudes on WKAR. And don't you wish you were a screenwriter too?

from Melanie Bonis, who was told essentially during her university days she should just go by the name Mel to disguise that she is actually a woman. That was the Romantic era, after all. That was her piece, The Suite in the Ancient Style, Opus 127, played by the Ensemble Latitudes here on WKAR. To continue, Cantilena is led by Adrian Shepherd in this music of Luigi Boccherini, the Symphony in D, on 90.5 Classical.

With that music of Luigi Boccherini, the Symphony in D, with Adrian Shepherd, led by Cantilena. Leading Cantilena, I should say. Flipping those contexts around. I'm Jamie Paisley, filling in for Linda Kernan. Perhaps that's why I'm switching those possessives there, as we'll continue on in just a moment with music of Cécile Chaminade. But a reminder, if you need it, that tonight it is the Lansing Symphony Orchestra's first Masterworks concert of the season, and it is the first opportunity to see one of the music director finalists, the five candidates that are conducting the five Masterworks concerts. Tonight is the first one, and his name is Scott Seaton. I've interviewed him, and if you want to see that interview, head to the Facebook group of 90.5 Classical, WKR Classical. Then you will see that just about 30-minute interview I did with him, and find out the astonishing number of marathons he has run. And also talk about getting into tonight's program, as well as his origins, which, although he is kind of nowadays from Tennessee area, well, his origins also are here in Michigan. He'll talk about the rather field and farmland of Michigan, where he spent his formative years, in that interview as well. Again, you can find it over at the Facebook group of 90.5 Classical, WKR Classical as well. But I hope to see you there. The concert proper starts at 7:30, but get there early, not only because there is another event happening at the Wharton Center at 7:30 as Paula Poundstone comes to the Passant Theater, but also at 6:45, you can hear Jody Knowles speak with Scott Seaton and the violin soloist as well for the Mendelssohn Violin Concerto. That'll be, again, included with the ticket price, but more information about that is at lansingsymphony.org. 6:45, hope to see you there. And admittedly, I talked about him earlier today, but I am bringing the fellow I'm seeing to his very first symphony orchestra concert, and he'll be at that preview concert conversation as well. Hope to see you there. Let's continue with The Fauns, Les Sylvains, the Opus 60 of Cécile Chaminade, who also had some Midwest fame. Cécile Chaminade, although French in origin, there were these societies in the Midwest that cropped up to celebrate her music. And to celebrate it here in this performance, it is the pianist Anna Scheelest.

0: Pianist Anna Shelis to there with music of Cécile Chaminade, who, a bit like Mel Bonis, originally Melanie, when Cécile was publishing her music, she would sometimes just drop the entirety of her first name and go by the letter C, Chaminade, to disguise that she was a woman too. Les Sylvains there, or The Fawns, her opus number 60. When we return, our mid-Michigan weather, and then it's the Muse of Dance.
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0: Some clearing out skies this Friday morning with a high of around 64 all told. Clear overnight as well, lows down to 41. Then for our Saturday, sunny with a high of 63. Sunny also Sunday and a high of 68. And sunny starting next week on Monday, but highs will drop to around 61 degrees. We'll next celebrate the Muse of Dance, Terpsichore, this ballet music of Handel with Sir John Eliot Gardner and his English Baroque soloists.

with the English Baroque soloist under Sir John Eliot Gardner, Terpsichore, the ballet music of Handel, here on WKAR. As we round out the hour with the English folk song suite of Ray Vaughan Williams, the London Symphony, led by Sir Adrian Bolt.

Sir Adrian Bolt and the London Symphony performing that English folk song suite of Ray Vaughan Williams, but arranged for full orchestra by Gordon Jacob. From Michigan State University, this is 90.5 WKAR-FM and WKAR-FM HD1 East Lansing, where today's programming is made possible in part by a contribution from Susan and Dan O'Brien in celebration of their 33rd wedding anniversary. And certainly a happy anniversary from us as well. It's a good one to perhaps buy a vinyl record for. It is 33, after all. Well, maybe a few more months, then it can be 33 and a third. Happy anniversary to the O'Briens. Well, it is a few minutes into this 3 o'clock hour. We had a lot to talk about in that 9 o'clock hour. I'm Jamie Paisley, filling in for Linda Kernahan. And if you caught today's Michigan Minute, well, it's about the cornerstone today for the Michigan State Capitol, laid on this date in 1873 and based on the design called Tuebor, which is a motto of the state of Michigan, I will defend. So in honor of that, and if you missed the Michigan Minute, by the way, you can find it online at WKAR.org. And, well, if you'd like to, you can also leave us a bit of a contribution using that Give Now button at the top. But in honor of that milestone and the cornerstone, it's 1873, here's the Tuebor Suite of Michigander Andrew David Perkins with some old folk tunes of old Michigan as well. The MSU Wind Symphony, led by Robert Ubend, in this 2021 performance at the Wharton Center.

Celebrating the Michigan State Capitol building cornerstone laid on this date in 1873 and subject of the Michigan Minute online at WKR.org. 365 minute-long episodes about Michigan history every single day. Well, 366 during leap years. For that performance and honoring the cornerstone, which was based on the Capitol design called Tuebor, which is a Michigan State bit of a motto. That was Andrew David Perkins' Tuebor Suite, recorded at the Wharton Center with the MSU Wind Symphony back in 2021. It's next, music by Mozart, the overture to the Impresario with George Zell and the Cleveland Orchestra.

0: By a bit of imperial decree, he stopped working on Don Giovanni so he could do that one-act opera Impresario for a competition that the emperor wanted between him and Salieri, and Mozart lost the competition. But the overture is much more played than Salieri's nowadays. We hear the Impresario overture of Mozart's with the Cleveland Orchestra under George Zell.
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0: With some clearing out skies on this Friday morning here at Mid-Michigan with a high around 64, clear overnight, lows down to 41, but then into the weekend proper for tomorrow, Saturday, sunny with a high of 63, but not the weather that we'll have in Madison, Wisconsin, when the Spartans go to play the Badgers. That game starts 12:30 tomorrow over in Madison, so be ready for that and enjoy the game, especially if you're driving over there. Enjoy the drive. For Sunday, sunny skies, high 68. Sunny also Monday starting next week, but the high is only going to be 61 degrees. To continue, the Helsingborg Symphony Orchestra under Aku Kamu here on WKAR with this third symphony by Franz Berwald from 1845, as he calls it the Symphonie Singulaire, Singular Symphony.

The Symphonie Singulière of Franz Berwald, Symphony No. 3, with Aku Kamo and the Helsingborg Symphony Orchestra. Not to be confused with the Symphonie Fantastique, which will be performed tonight at the Wharton Center, with the Lansing Symphony Orchestra, their season opener, and their music director finalist candidate, Scott Seaton, directing them in that, as well as music of Anna Klein and Felix Mendelssohn. So don't forget, concert starts at the Wharton Center 7:30, but be there at 6:45. Along with a ticket, you get free access to the preview conversation that Jody Knoll will have with Scott Seaton and the violin soloist. And it'll help you also get there earlier because it's going to be a busy parking night. There are two major events happening at the Wharton Center tonight. If you're going, get there early. I will be there early as well and hope to see you there. Well, let's continue on in just a moment with Bach for the rest of the hour. Every piece you hear on WKR Classical is chosen by people who know and love the music. 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Thanks for joining us this Friday morning. I'm Jamie Paisley, sitting in for Linda Kernahan. As promised at least, it'll be Ivo Janssens on piano with the Bach Toccata in G minor. Schwindelisting 915.

an adaptation for piano of that toccata in G minor, Schwedelistic 915, the music of J.S. Bach. And from Michigan State University, this is 90.5 WKAR-FM and WKAR-FM HD1 East Lansing, NPR and Classical Music. Now, online at the Facebook group of 90.5 Classical, I have half an hour long interview I did with Scott Seaton, who's conducting tonight. He's one of the finalists of the music director position for the LSO. And tonight's program includes the Symphonie Fantastique by Berlioz. And in our discussion, he talks about how that is an extension of this symphony by Beethoven, the Pastorale number 6, like the next iteration. Here's Herbert von Karajan and the Berlin Philharmonic. But if you want, check out that full, over half an hour long, get to know Scott Seaton over at, again, the Facebook group of 90.5 Classical for that full interview with one of the 5 music director finalists.

With Beethoven there showing off in musical form his love of just walking in the woods, a favorite pastime of his, to be sure, and given, I think, the angst and the agita that

0: he experienced, anything that calms him down is probably a good thing. Symphony number 6, the Pastoral Symphony of Beethoven's there, opus number 68, a full performance with the Berlin Philharmonic under Herbert von Karajan. In a moment, our mid-Michigan weather, and then music from Mexico, and 17th century Mexico at that.
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1: 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So WKAR is where you can see that bit and see inside of one of our studios as well, which, by the way, if you would like to take the seat of Mrs. Goodman for a future episode, you can submit your own playlist at WKAR.org, where Community Classical has its own page, and you can find the form to submit your playlist and probably include about, I would say 40 to 45 minutes of music. So you got about, you'll have about 8 minutes with that number to talk about your favorites. And that 8 minutes, I promise you, will go by very quickly. But again, be a future episode attendee and co-host of Community Classical when you submit your playlist at WKAR.org. And for our mid-Michigan weather, mostly cloudy today, but becoming sunnier as we get into the afternoon closer and closer, with a clear sky. Highs will be around 64, by the way. Overnight, clear skies still and a low down to 41. And then pretty clear for the weekend and a bit of next week, too. Sunny skies both days. Tomorrow's high around 63. The high on Sunday, 68. While sunny on Monday, yes, but the high dropping a bit to around 61. So, maybe it's a good day for the cardigans to come out as you're heading into work on Monday. Well, let's continue on. It is Hispanic Heritage Month, and for these couple of pieces, it's written by Mexican composers of the 17th century, which around this time means essentially a lot of colonialism, essentially, and the Spanish bringing their religion over towards Mexico, such as this, the Agnus Dei by Juan Padilla from his mass called Ego Flos Campi, and then after that from Juan Garcia de Pérez, a guaracha called Comandando Esta la Noche. And for this performance, we'll hear the harp consort as assembled and led by Andrew Lawrence King. A couple of 17th century Mexican works for Hispanic Heritage Month on WKAR.

Two Mexican pieces from the 17th century, ending with Juan García de Despedes and the Convivando Esta la Noche. Weird Andrew Lawrence King on harp, leading his harp consort as we mark this also being Hispanic Heritage Month through the next couple of weeks, ending October 15th. Hispanic Heritage Month continues. Well, for our final piece of the hour, we'll turn to three English dances by the Englishman Roger Quilter. He's opus number 11. Here's Adrian Leeper leading the Czechoslovak Radio Symphony Orchestra.

0: From Roger Quilter, Three English Dances, his opus number 11 with the Czechoslovak Radio Symphony Orchestra under Adrian Lieper. I'm Jamie Paisley. I've been filling in for Linda Kernahan, and I'll do so tomorrow as well. Hope you join me for Weekend Classical, and I think considering, you know, the temperature drops, which we've been talking about today, and, the sun getting darker and darker, and I feel bad for my friend Zoe, who's about to go to Alaska for a full month, and she was complaining to me last night that, in Alaska, it's 5 minutes of sunlight you lose every single day. And I said, I am so very sorry. So I wish her well in her travels before she comes back to Michigan in about a month time. So Zoe, safe journey and enjoy. Bring some extra vitamin D, perhaps, as needed. From Michigan State University, this is 90.5 WKAR-FM and WKAR-FM HD1, East Lansing, NPR, and Classical Music, where it's 12:01.
1: Live from NPR News, I'm Lakshmi Singh. The Attorney General of New York is now leading a criminal investigation into an alleged gang rape at a Cornell University fraternity house. As NPR's Brian Mann explains, New York Governor Kathy Hochul says she appointed AG Letitia James in the hopes of finding out why the 2024 case was not fully investigated.
2: Hochul says she's troubled by the behavior of university leaders, campus police, and a local prosecutor who dropped the investigation 2 years ago after seeing only a partial transcript of the woman's allegations.
3: I will not allow anyone to sweep this case under the rug.
2: Letitia James, the state attorney general, will now take over the criminal probe. Hochul says she'll also push to close a loophole in state law that makes it harder to prosecute sex crimes when the victim has been drinking or using drugs.
3: Voluntary intoxication is not a license for sexual assault or gang rape, period.
2: Cornell University has also agreed to Hochul's demand that an outside counsel review the school's handling of the case. Brian Mann, NPR News, Ithaca, New York.
1: The U.S. bond market is showing some relief after the government's latest jobs report eased concerns about a potentially overheating economy that pushes inflation higher. NPR's Scott Horsley has more.
4: The U.S. employers added just 29,000 jobs last month. That's weaker than forecasters were expecting. And job gains for both July and August were revised down by a total of 60,000. The updated figures now show a net loss of jobs during the month of July. We're still not seeing a massive number of layoffs across the economy, but most industries just aren't doing a lot of hiring either.
1: That's NPR's Scott Horsley reporting. Looking at Wall Street, we see the Dow is up 188 points. S&P has risen 59. The NASDAQ is up 347 points or 1.2%. Democrats are expanding the map of congressional races that they say could be winnable in this fall's midterm elections. NPR's Tamara Keith reports the new list includes 66 districts.
5: The Democratic Congressional Campaign Committee is pushing into traditionally Republican territory, adding districts in Kansas, North Carolina, Texas, and Oklahoma, among others, to its districts in play list. That is a list of congressional districts where the party committee thinks it can be competitive. It doesn't mean the Democratic candidates in these races have an easy path to victory, but it does mean Democrats are bullish about their chances overall. Republicans are projecting confidence as well, with Speaker Mike Johnson traveling around the country saying he thinks his party will expand its House majority. Tamara Keith, NPR News.
1: Yesterday, President Trump was in Texas and Oklahoma, and Vice President J.D. Vance was in Florida. It's NPR News.
6: For WKAR News, I'm Mallory Begay. The Lansing Police Department said it's investigating possible connections between recent deaths along the Lansing River Trail. Five homeless men have been found dead along the trail from blunt force trauma to the head in the past year. At a press conference this morning, Police Chief Robert Backus said police do not have all the medical information yet, but there are some factors that point to a pattern. The victims were all white men, all appeared to be injured at night, and they all appeared to be laying down when it happened. TV cameras will be rolling as several high-profile political debates take place in Michigan next week, including races for governor, U.S. Senate, and Michigan's 7th Congressional District. WKAR's Leanne Towns spoke with political experts about what debates can and can't do for voters.
7: Their every word carefully planned out. Baudu televised political debates carry much weight for undecided voters. MSU political scientist Matt Grossman says debates can help voters better understand where candidates stand on key issues and hold them accountable for those positions, but says
8: debates don't usually have large effects.
7: Political consultant Adrian Heeman with Grassroots Midwest says most debate viewers are highly engaged in politics and many have already chosen a candidate.
9: In a close election, they can make a difference with those very engaged people who haven't made a decision yet.
7: Heeman says that group makes up less than 5% of the electorate, but could still matter in a close race. For WKAR News, I'm Leanne Town.
6: The WKAR, WILX, and Fox 47 debate for Michigan's 7th Congressional District streams Tuesday and airs Wednesday evening. See a full list of others at WKAR.org. Mostly sunny in the capital region this afternoon with a high near 64. This is WKAR.
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0: Half minute past 12:06 on this Friday afternoon. I'm Jamie Paisley, into the weekend proper, where today, well, some getting sunny skies if you don't have them quite yet, and a high of around 64. Overnight clear skies, lows down to 41, and then clear pretty much for the next few days as well. But temperatures, a little bit of a mixed bag, I think, although all in the 60s. Tomorrow's high, our Saturday, will be around 63 degrees under sunny skies. I don't have the temperature, though, in Madison, Wisconsin, when the Spartans will be playing the Badgers over in Madison. That game starts tomorrow, by the way, 12:30 p.m. So good luck to the Spartans. Go green. That's correct. For our Sunday forecast, sunny skies again with a high. Well, that's going to be around 68. But Monday, even though it's going to be sunny for all that time, the high will drop to around 61 degrees as we start next week proper. As far as starting this hour with music proper, it is an arrangement, transcription really, for trumpet and organ of the Toccata, written by Padre Giovanni Battista Martini, a short work, but certainly celebrating the trumpet works and trumpet's versatility of Edward Carroll, who performs it alongside the organist Edward Brewer. Music of Martini, as we raise a glass to just it being Friday afternoon.

Well, no twist there, but there was a martini, Padre Giovanni Battista Martini, and that toccata, originally for just organ, but showing off the versatility of the trumpet played by Edward Carroll there, and on organ, Edward Brewer. Speaking of different sort of celebration things, maybe not martini, but if you join me tomorrow in the 1 o'clock hour, I'll have a performance of Beethoven's Ode to Joy, as we try and bring a bit of extra light into these early darkening days for the next month or so before we fall back and time change happens. So join me for a bit more joy tomorrow in the 1 o'clock hour for Beethoven's Ode to Joy. We'll continue, though, with the New London Orchestra, Ron LaCorp directing them, and this suite to a documentary about kind of the Dust Bowl era that was commissioned by the U.S. government into this film, featuring music of Virgil Thompson, a bit of Americana in that format. This is the suite from The Plough That Broke the Plains from 1936. Again, the New London Orchestra under Ronald Corp.

0: Music for a bit of Americana, but also a dark chapter in our history with the Dust Bowl, that being The Plow That Broke the Plains, sweet from that documentary with music of Virgil Thompson, Ronald Corp with the New London Orchestra. Well, let's continue on in just a moment with Henry Purcell's music, but until then, well, let's find out what's happening with Tim Skubick and Company.
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0: And it's still strange to me to think that years and years ago, decades ago, I should say, Tim Skubick used to be the voice of the Spartan Marching Band. And I found a recording a couple of years ago of him introducing a sci-fi theme where he talks, Tim Skubick's voice, you know, it's music of Star Wars. And it's very, very interesting to hear his voice come through those Spartan Stadium speakers, to be sure. Well, let's continue on with music. It's Henry Purcell, this suite for strings in G with Janosch Rolla and the Franz Liszt Chamber Orchestra.

0: Music by David Gillingham, and Can It Be for Symphonic Band, featuring the North Texas Symphonic Band under Dennis Fisher. 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It is the start of the concert season, and soon enough, a lot of them coming from the MSU College of Music, and there, numerous bands, not just the Spartan Marching Band, which, yes, will certainly always be busy here in Michigan and beyond. 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Well, when we return, our mid-Michigan weather, speaking of, temperature regulation, it'll fluctuate. Mondays will have me a little bit nervous, but we'll talk about that in a moment. Plus, music of Chimarosa for the rest of the hour.
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0: With our mid-Michigan weather today, it'll be sunny for the afternoon with those clouds parting and a high of around 64. Clear overnight, lows down to 41. Our Saturday will be sunny with a high of 63, and then sunny for Sunday as well. Highs get up to 68. And despite no clouds and really nothing to block up and make things cooler, nevertheless, on Monday, we'll have sun, but we'll be cooler as well. From 68 on Sunday to a high of 61 on Monday. So be prepared for that. I'm Jamie Paisley. Welcome to a Friday afternoon, and I hope to see you tonight at the Wharton Center, either for the concert proper with the conductor and music director finalist to replace Timothy Muffet. After 20 years, he stepped down. Scott Seaton is the first of the five music director finalists. I sat down with him for a half an hour long interview, which you can see the entirety of over at the Facebook group of WKR Classical, 90.5 Classical, where he talks about his origins, including right here in Michigan before he moved to Tennessee in his youth. He spent it in a spot with lots of fields and farms, as he says. And I think that also relates to him enjoying the fact of running. And he told me that he's been loving exploring the Lansing and mid-Michigan area, the capital region, by waking up early and just running. That is one of his great things to do. And I think perfect temperature for him to go running nowadays, too. Although maybe a little bit of rain earlier, but nowadays pretty darn good. If you want to see that interview with Scott Seaton, talk about the music and everything, that'll be online again, the Facebook group of 90.5 Classical. But if you want to see him tonight, then the preview conversation that he has with Jody Knoll will begin at 6:45 p.m. He'll talk, and you can see Scott talk about the music and his origins in that preview conversation, as well as the violin soloist, a friend of his, playing the Mendelssohn Violin Concerto, which I love. I'll be there, and while the concert proper starts at 7:30 at the Cobb Great Hall, not only get there early for the preview conversation because that's included with your ticket price, but also because there is another event scheduled to begin at 7:30 in the other venue of the Wharton Center, and that is something that other NPR folks might be going to. Paula Poundstone, who is a frequent panelist on Wait, Wait, Don't Tell Me, she has a Paysant Theater event at 7:30 as well, so parking is going to be a bit dicey. Get there early for either one that you're going to so you can get into your seat and things will start on time. I'll be there, and admittedly, I've been saying it before because people seem to be interested. I don't talk too much about my personal life, I don't think too much, but I admit I am going to be for the first time bringing a boyfriend to this. He will be having his very first symphony performance because he's not from the mid-Michigan area. He's coming in this afternoon to attend the concert both tonight and tomorrow's with the Sutton Foster one. So I'll see you there, and feel free to swing by and tell him what you think about the Lansing Symphony Orchestra as well. Maybe I can persuade him to go to another one in 2 weeks' time. Who knows? Well, let's continue on. I digress. Here is Roberto Mamu with music of Domenico Cimarosa, four of his 333 keyboard sonatas, quite prolific was Cimarosa. This is numbers 21 through 24 of the set by Cimarosa as we number them nowadays. Again on piano, Roberto Mamu on 90.5 Classical.

with the Tunisian pianist Roberte Mamou as she performed those four piano sonatas, keyboard sonatas by Domenico Cimarosa, although the piano, very new construct, so probably didn't hear it in quite the same way as what she recorded there on piano. Numbers 21 through 24, as we label them now, of the 333 keyboard sonatas by Cimarosa. From Michigan State University, this is 90.5 WKAR-FM and WKAR-FM HD1 East Lansing, NPR, and Classical Music, where today's programming is made possible in part by a contribution from Susan and Dan O'Brien in celebration of their 33rd wedding anniversary. It's certainly a huge celebration from us as well in response to that. So hope you have some good plans, some good celebration, and perhaps a sweet at the end of it, if that allows in the diet, who knows? But again, to the O'Briens, we wish you a very happy anniversary. Let's continue on with music as we head into this 1 o'clock hour now. It is music of Elisabeth Jacquet de la Guerre from the French Baroque, who certainly was quite popular in Paris, and in fact, when she died, left such an impression. And I do mean that literally, because there was a medal cast in her honor when she passed away that went out to certain people as well in the French court. Here is her third chamber sonata in D major from that very much beloved composer and keyboardist from the French Baroque under Louis XIV, Elisabeth Jacquet de la Guerre, with the ensemble, Musica Fiorita, led from the keyboard by Daniela Dolci.

The music of Elisabeth Jacquet de la Guerre and her third chamber sonata for the French Baroque era, a D major work with Daniela Dolci and Musica Fiorita. We'll turn next to Elgar and this piece, which tied me up once, I guess it was about 11 years ago when I first arrived here in Michigan, and they put me onto that program called Quiz Busters, a very special classical music edition. I was brand new in town, didn't know about Quiz Busters. I didn't grow up in Michigan, mea culpa. But I think after 11 years, I've got the lay of the land, I hope at least, now that I've finally been up north. But for Quiz Busters, there was a question there. I feel like it deliberately tripped me up, because they had a question about the Imperial March, and I was like, well, it could be two. There's the John Williams one, yes, but Elgar has an Imperial March. And I thought it could have been either one, but my delay and overthinking things, as I do, maybe you do the same thing. The other team beat me to the question, because of course I knew both of them, but I thought it might have been the Elgar, and they were trying to tease me. I was like, how important is film music in the mid-Michigan area? Nevertheless, here is that other Imperial March, Elgar's version, with Douglas Bostock and the Munich Symphony Orchestra. But I promise you, no Darth Vaders were harmed in the making of this march.

0: The Elgar Imperial March from 1924, Empire March, also known as, with Douglas Bostock and the Munich Symphony Orchestra in that work. When we return, it is Rossini and a much-beloved overture.
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0: Getting sunnier for this afternoon and a high of 64, clear overnight, lows down to 41. Then tomorrow, into the weekend proper, sunny skies, well, pretty much tomorrow and Sunday and Monday. But tomorrow's high around 63, Sunday's high 68, but we don't hit the 70s on Monday. In fact, it'll drop Monday, despite it being sunny, with a high of just 61 degrees. Well, let's continue with this much-beloved performance of Rossini's Semiramide Overture. And with this performance recorded 2019 at the Cobb Great Hall of the Wharton Center, since they're going to be performing there tonight in a program of Anna Klein, Mendelssohn, and Hector Berlioz with the Symphonie Fantastique. More information is at lansingsymphony.org. Here is the LSO as led by Maestro Timothy Muffett in 2019.

The Lansing Symphony Orchestra, in that performance of Rossini's Semiramide Overture, they're under Maestro Timothy Muffet from 2019 at the Wharton Center. But tonight they'll be there with one of their five music director finalist candidates, Scott Seaton. So you can watch the concert, and after the concert there will also be some QR codes to submit your thoughts about Scott Seaton and the program, because we want to hear from the community. Spoiler alert, I am on the board of the Lansing Symphony Orchestra, and we really want to make sure that the community has a lot of input in who our new music director will be. More information about that concert starting at 7:30 proper, but get there early at 6:45, and you'll see Maestro Scott Seaton with Jody Knoll and talking about his influences and background in music. That'll be included with your ticket tonight. And again, that's 6:45. Get there early, because parking might be a bit of a mess this evening with two events happening at the Wharton Center, both at 7:30. Well, as we continue, it is the blue-haired bassoonist Nadina Mackey-Jackson joining the Chamber Orchestra under Nicholas McGeegan, and the Bassoon Concerto in A Minor by Vivaldi.

on bassoon. That is Nadina Mackie Jackson, known also not only as a bassoonist, but for having some shockingly blue hair. With that chamber orchestra under Nicholas McGeegan, the catalog listing 498, Concerto for Bassoon in A Minor by Vivaldi. And on that album, it was released off of the cover art, some scratch art, actually done by a Lansing born artist, Lansing based or one-time based artist, and named his art studio after Punch and Judy that appear on the corner of Waverly High School here in Lansing. So some Michigan connection to that even Vivaldi piece played by Nadina Mackie Jackson. For our final work, we turn to Mozart, this horn quintet in E-flat with the Boston Symphony Chamber Players, joined on horn by

That French horn quintet in E-flat, Kirche Listing 407 by Mozart. James House Somerville, soloist on horn with the Boston Symphony Chamber Players in that recording. From Michigan State University, this is 90.5 WKAR-FM and WKAR-FM HD1 East Lansing, NPR, and classical music, where it is 2 o'clock. Welcome to MSU in Concert, a trip through the archives of the Michigan State University College of Music. In the hour ahead, it is part two of the Honors Concerto competition, in which a student performer wins the opportunity to perform with the MSU Symphony Orchestra. About a month ago, we had our first winner playing the Paul Creston alto saxophone concerto, but this week it is Wanwan Yang, who started her studies when she was 4 years old and at 11 was a Conservatory of China recipient until continuing her doctoral studies here at Michigan State University. Here is Wanwan Yang as she performs with the MSU Symphony Orchestra under Zhonghang Zhang, the Piano Concerto No. 2 in C minor by Rachmaninoff.

The Honors Concerto Competition winner Wan Wan Yang on piano as she played, alongside the MSU Symphony Orchestra and Zhonghang Zhang, in the Piano Concerto No. 2 by Rachmaninoff from that Honors Competition-winning performance March 20th of 2026. Well, for the rest of that concert, they turn to Stravinsky. Here is Octavio Masarokas directing the MSU Symphony Orchestra in the Firebird Suite.

0: Stravinsky's Firebird Suite with the MSU Symphony Orchestra students under Octavio Masarokas in March 20th of 2026 here on MSU in Concert. And our thanks going out to the students, the artist, faculty members, the staff, and Dean James Forger for their assistance in bringing this program to you. MSU in Concert is a production of WKAR-FM, housed in the Communication Arts and Sciences Building of MSU. I'm your host and producer, Jamie Paisley. Thanks very much for listening.
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3: 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I'm Linda Kernahan, and my co-host this week is Shalice Goodman. In the playlist she shares, she puts her own instrument in the spotlight.
4: Well, I started playing the clarinet in fifth grade, so when I was 10 years old, I played all through middle school, high school, college, and just really enjoyed what music gave me purpose, and allowed me to express myself.
3: She shares music that helps her focus.
4: But that's what I always play, because it just really centers me.
3: And she shows us her personal connection to the composers.
4: Igor Stravinsky, or my friend Igor, Maurice Ravel, apparently on a first-name basis.
3: But most of all, her playlist is brimming with mystery and intensity.
4: It is fierce, it is hard-hitting, and it does so much.
3: Community Classical with Shalice Goodman starts in 5 minutes after the news.
5: Live from NPR News, I'm Lakshmi Singh. President Trump could be facing a busy month of campaigning for congressional candidates ahead of the midterms this week. He's been to Texas and Oklahoma. Tonight, he travels to Mobile, Alabama. Tomorrow, the president is slated to go to Ohio, and on Monday, Nebraska. Some Republicans in competitive races have broken with the president over his war with Iran, policies blamed for higher inflation, and Trump's immigration policy. The latest NPR PBS News Marist poll of registered voters reaffirms other national surveys suggesting strong disapproval of President Trump's job performance. West Virginia Republican Senator Shelley Moore Capito says White House officials are, quote, acknowledging the headwinds, but adds the GOP has a strategy. One voter concern, surging diesel prices. Colorado Public Radio's Ray Solomon reports 9 out of 10 school buses across the U.S. run on diesel.
6: The soaring cost of diesel fuel is hitting school districts where it hurts, right in the transportation budget. Nathan Reimer is transportation director in the Jefferson County School District near Denver, Colorado.
7: You know, I didn't budget for a war in Iran to affect my diesel prices.
6: But some school districts have alternative bus fleets that run on electricity or fuels like propane, and they haven't been affected by high diesel costs. Most of those districts got federal funding for these school buses from the 2021 infrastructure law. The Trump administration halted that program earlier this year, calling it, quote, a disaster of wasteful spending. For NPR News, I'm Ray Solomon in Boulder, Colorado.
5: New York Attorney General Letitia James is promising transparency as her office conducts a new investigation into allegations that members of Cornell University fraternity house gang raped a woman 2 years ago.
8: We will review the facts, gather evidence, interview witnesses, and if warranted, pursue prosecutions.
5: But the state AG says she will not focus on the actions of Tompkins County District Attorney Matthew Van Houten. The Justice Department is appealing a federal judge's ruling that reinstated a court-appointed U.S. attorney in Washington state. The fight's the latest in the legal battle over Trump administration's efforts to install interim U.S. attorneys. Here's NPR's Ryan Lucas.
9: The federal court in the Western District of Washington appointed Roger Rogoff U.S. attorney in July, after President Trump failed to fill the post with a Senate-confirmed pick. Less than an hour after Rogoff was sworn in, Trump fired him. Rogoff then sued, arguing, among other things, that his firing violated the Constitution's Appointments Clause. On Thursday, a federal judge agreed, saying federal law authorizes courts to appoint someone until the vacancy is filled. The judge ordered that Rogoff be reinstated as U.S. attorney. The Justice Department has appealed the ruling. Ryan Lucas, NPR News, Washington.
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6: For WKAR News, I'm Melissa Ingalls in for Sophia Salaby. TV cameras will be rolling as several high-profile political debates take place in Michigan next week, including races for governor, U.S. Senate, and Michigan's 7th Congressional District. WKAR's Leanne Towns spoke with political experts about what debates can and can't do for voters.
10: Their every word carefully planned out, but do televised political debates carry much weight for undecided voters? MSU political scientist Matt Grossman says debates can help voters better understand where candidates stand on key issues and hold them accountable for those positions, but says
11: debates don't usually have large effects.
10: Political consultant Adrian Heeman with Grassroots Midwest says most debate viewers are highly engaged in politics and many have already chosen a candidate.
12: In a close election, they can make a difference with those very engaged people who haven't made a decision yet.
10: Heeman says that group makes up less than 5% of the electorate, but could still matter in a close race. For WKAR News, I'm Leanne Towne.
6: The WKAR, WILX, and Fox 47 debate for Michigan's 7th Congressional District streams Tuesday and airs Wednesday evening. See a full list of other airings of the debate at WKAR.org. A Lansing grocery store on the brink of closure says after a month of successful sales, it will continue to be open, but it isn't out of the woods yet. The Eastside Lansing Food Co-op called on community members in August to help support the store through the month of September. At the time, the co-op said the store would close if it didn't average $1,200 in sales each day. In a social media post thanking customers for their patronage, Elfco said though it was able to achieve its goal, it now has the difficult task of becoming sustainable. For now, the store plans to remain open on a month-to-month basis.
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3: 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I'm Linda Kernahan, here with my co-host this week, Shalice Goodman. Shalice, tell us a little bit about yourself and your musical connections.
4: Hi, Linda. Thank you so much for having me. I'm very excited to be here. I am originally from Indiana, but I'm based in Lansing. I am currently the Development Administrative Associate at Child and Family Charities, and my connection with classical music starts... Well, I started playing the clarinet in fifth grade, so when I was 10 years old. I also did like 2 years of ballet, but after that kind of fell off, my sister still performs. And so a big introduction to that was going to her ballet performances. So seeing the Nutcracker every holiday and then the classics like Les Sophie, Cinderella, things like that. So that really introduced me to orchestral music. But I played clarinet when I started at 10 years old and I played all through middle school, high school, college, every type of ensemble, so symphonic band, wind ensemble, orchestra. So I was very immersed in it and just really enjoyed what music gave me purpose, gave me focus, and allowed me to express myself at a young age and onward. And even though I don't play anymore, it's still something I grab onto that's a part of my life. And that's actually how I met my husband. We met at Florida State in the arts admin program there because him and I both have 3 degrees in music.
5: Oh, wow.
4: Yes. So my first degree is from Murray State University in Kentucky. So I played clarinet there. And then I had a great interest in music theory. So that led to my first master's degree, which is in music theory from University of Tennessee. And then took like a year off and then went back for a third time, because why not? And then oddly enough, my husband was in the same boat, Michael Goodman. He is the development manager for the Lansing Symphony Orchestra.
5: Right.
4: He's also an amazing composer, and I'm not just saying that because I'm married to him. And so even like I said, I'm not playing anymore, I still get to enjoy classical music and still have it be a part of my life.
5: That's wonderful. Well, you told me that your list as a whole, you said, I enjoy pieces that have movement, and movement can mean a lot of different things.
4: Yeah, so I think a lot of times with movement, you're like, okay, tempo and pace, but also the way I think of it is there's different aspects, you know, color, like the tonal colors, and then also timbres. So I'm always listening for the combinations of different instruments and then how that moves about as well. So I think movement can be interpreted in a lot of different ways.
5: And in this first piece, you said you like its mysterious nature, but even though it's mysterious, it never stops moving.
4: Yes. So the first piece is from Mussorgsky's Pictures at an Exhibition, and it's the orchestration by Maurice Ravel. What I like about this in particular, just that pulse, you know, that's always there, even though it is very slow. But it's not dragging. And then along with that pulse, you have this interesting solo with the saxophone in there. Because Maurice Ravel, apparently you're on a first name basis.
5: You're on a first name basis with several of the composers on this list, and I love that.
4: Yeah, so even in the piano version, it still has that mysterious aura to it. And then Ravel transcribed it so well. And so that's why I really enjoy this particular movement so much. But overall, the piece as a whole is one of my favorites.
5: Well, this is The Old Castle from Pictures at an Exhibition by Modest Mussorgsky with the orchestration by Maurice Ravel. We'll hear the St. Louis Symphony Orchestra led by Leonard Slotkin.

0: The Old Castle from Pictures at an Exhibition by Modest Mussorgsky, orchestrated by Maurice Ravel. And we heard the St. Louis Symphony Orchestra led by Leonard Slotkin. You're listening to Community Classical. I'm Linda Kernahan with my co-host this week, Shalice Goodman. And Shalice, you are a clarinetist, so it's natural that you would want to share this next piece.
1: Yes, absolutely. So this next piece is from Mozart's Clarinet Concerto, the second movement, the Adagio. And what I really love about this movement and Mozart overall is I believe he just has a great gift for melody, especially the beginning melody of this. There's just a nice, beautiful levity about it. It's almost like you're floating. His gift for melody was just what draws me to him. And then Mozart also really loved the clarinet. As soon as he discovered it, he couldn't get enough of it. So not only just the concerto, He did a clarinet quintet.
0: That's right.
1: And then his wind serenades had a lot of memorable clarinet melodies. But this movement overall, it just really just sings. He just shows what the clarinet can do. So he wrote really idiomatically for the clarinet.
0: And the clarinet was relatively new at the time,
1: correct?
0: Right? You wrote to me that Mozart put the clarinet on the map.
1: Yes, I think clarinet came about like the early, mid, like 18th century. So he just really loved it and really highlighted what the clarinet can do with the pieces that he contributed to our repertoire.
0: Wonderful. Well, we're going to hear this second movement from the Concerto for Clarinet by Mozart, and we'll hear clarinetist Mingji Wang with the MSU Symphony Orchestra, directed by Catherine Kilburn.

0: The second movement from the Clarinet Concerto by Mozart. We heard clarinetist Mingji Wang with the MSU Symphony Orchestra directed by Catherine Kilburn. You're listening to Community Classical. I'm Linda Kernahan with my co-host this week, Shalice Goodman. And Shalice, you said that this next piece helps keep you focused.
1: Yes. So this next piece is by Maurice Ravel. We're on first name basis, of course. Uh-huh. I am not familiar with French, but basically it translates to a boat in the ocean. And this particular recording I really enjoy, but I just love Ravel overall. I think despite his distinctive sound and how it's compared to another French composer.
0: Whose name we won't mention.
1: Yeah, I do like him too. but yeah, I think there's like a lot of variety in it. I think he does a lot of colors and then how he uses the rhythm with the ostinato along with the colors. And then it just really tells a story. What draws me to Ravel is his storytelling with his music. And he says so much and it does so much. And on those crazy snowy days, I always like to have music in my car, but that's what I always play. And then a playlist kind of shapes off of that because it just really centers me. And then I just like it in the background, even though it's not background music to me. But I really enjoy this piece. And just obviously you can just see his confidence as a composer. And he never shied away from how great he was as a composer.
0: A role model for us all.
1: Exactly.
0: Well, let's listen to A Boat on the Ocean from Miroir by Maurice Ravel, or Maurice, as we like to refer to him around here. We'll hear pianist Bertrand Chamailloux.

0: Un Barque sous l'Océan, A Boat on the Ocean from Miroir by Maurice Ravel. We heard pianist Bertrand Chamaillou. And you're listening to Community Classical. I'm Linda Kernahan, and my co-host this week is Shalice Goodman. Shalice, your next piece, you said that you think this movement is underrated.
1: Yes, so this is from Respighi's Pines of Rome, and this is the second movement, the Pines Near a Catacomb. It just also tells a story of just like mysteriousness. And then I just love the way he used the instruments, especially a lot at the climactic part, like everyone's doing like that same stretched ostinato, and then the different solos, and also the textures, because there are parts, for instance, with the trumpet, where it's super sparse, but the trumpet seems like far away and has this solo. So I think Respighi, I do enjoy his orchestrations, and I personally love this movement. Just the story it tells and how it kind of sneaks up on you.
0: It does. It starts out very soft, but it is going to get loud as we go on. This is The Pines Near a Catacomb from The Pines of Rome by Ottorino Respighi. Here's the Philadelphia Orchestra led by Riccardo Muti.

0: married, and then she finally gets time to herself. And then I think that really just makes you sit still, because that's what she was doing. So she really just got to sit still and just be very contemplative.
1: All right. Well, this is The Secret Life of Daydreams from Pride and Prejudice by Dario Marianelli. And we'll hear pianist Jean-Yves Thibaudet with the English Chamber Orchestra, directed by William Lyons.

0: The Secret Life of Daydreams from Pride and Prejudice, music of Dario Marinelli, with pianist Jean-Yves Thibaudet and the English Chamber Orchestra, directed by William Lyons. On Community Classical, I'm Linda Kernahan, and my co-host this week is Shalice Goodman. And Shalice, you're going to share a piece from one of your favorite movies of all time.
1: Yes. So I love the movie Crouching Tiger, Hidden Dragon. And the piece I chose for this is the first track, which is opening the film. And Yo-Yo Ma is the soloist, so he's like the narrator in a way.
0: Right.
1: So he speaks a lot with the melodies. And Tan Dun really did well to show there's just a lot of themes of sadness, grief, unrequited love, and just growing pain. So I always say that this is a coming of age story. And obviously Yo-Yo Ma just plays it so beautifully. And I think even if I don't see him, you can just tell he's emoting so much with the music.
0: And I love the way you say it's like he's the narrator. I think that's the perfect way to think about this piece. The opening from Crouching Tiger, Hidden Dragon, Yo-Yo Ma on the cello with the Shanghai National Orchestra, led by Chen Ji Yang.

0: The opening sequence from Crouching Tiger, Hidden Dragon, music of Tan Dun, with cellist Yo-Yo Ma and the Shanghai National Orchestra, directed by Chen Shiyang. On Community Classical, I'm Linda Kernahan with my co-host this week, Shalice Goodman. And next, we have a piece from a sequence of movies that you rewatch every year. And I think you're not alone in that. I think that there is quite a fan base for these movies, so tell us about it.
1: Yes, I'm probably one of the many, but this is from the Lord of the Rings, Return of the King. It is an annual rewatch for me, the entire trilogy. And this in particular, the Battle of the Pelennor Fields. So the riders of Rohan come to Minas Tirith and the battle's already happening. And then the orcs turn around and see it's them. And then the riders of Rohan are like, man, this is quite daunting, but we have a bigger mission than just ourselves. And so it just really shows like your commitment to do something that you might not want to do in the face of something that's unimaginable, or just standing with yourself amidst something that you are fearful of. That's what they did. And then we know what happened, the great charge. And it's just a fantastic scene. I just remember seeing it when I was 13, when all those movies were coming out. And I still watch it every year. And I get the same feeling every time.
0: You know, I confess, I've only seen it once, but I remember that moment.
1: Yeah.
0: It is a really powerful moment. And the idea of what you wrote to me was being triumphant against fear and the inevitable. That was a beautiful way to think about it. We're going to hear the Battle of the Pelennor Fields from The Lord of the Rings, music by Howard Shore, the composer conducting the orchestra.

0: The Battle of the Pelennor Fields from The Lord of the Rings, The Return of the King. Music of Howard Shore, the composer conducting. I'm Linda Kernahan, you're listening to Community Classical. My co-host this week is Shalice Goodman. And we have a pair of pieces to finish up today that I think have a similar intensity. So tell us about this piece where there's another composer that we're on a first name basis with, I think.
1: Yes, Igor Stravinsky, or my friend Igor. he wrote The Rite of Spring, 1913.
0: That's right.
1: Yes. So obviously, this piece really changed so much of how classical music is written, viewed, taken in. He really pushed the bar. And what I really love about this piece is that it's just so intense, and it just tells like such a great story that he thought needed to be told. And then wasn't received the best. But one thing about Igor is that he's going to keep pushing and keep going. And then it ends up being like one of the monumental pieces in classical music. I would say that it changed so much. The movement I chose is Dance of the Earth. And it is fierce. It is hard hitting. And it does so much in like a minute or two. And then next you know, it's over. And you're really like, you know, you're kind of like holding your breath, and then you exhale when it's over.
0: It's a sprint in a way.
1: It really is. Yeah, I think that's the best way to describe it. It really is a sprint. It's just like a burst.
0: Well, let's take that sprint with Igor, Dance of the Earth from The Rite of Spring, the San Francisco Symphony, led by Esa-Pekka Salonen.

0: Well, Shalice, we have one more piece, and it's a doozy. Tell us about the movie and why you chose this particular part of it.
1: Yes. So as you all notice, a lot of my selections were from films. This final selection is from Star Wars Phantom Menace. It is Duel of the Fates by John Williams. Hot take, Phantom Menace is one of my favorite Star Wars films because that came out, I think, when I was 7 years old.
0: It's very generational, I think. But the debates will continue to rage.
1: Yes. But like I said, but this one's never top. But for me, it is. But it's this piece. It's at the peak of just a very climactic moment. You have Darth Maul, Qui-Gon, Jin, and Obi-Wan, and this mysterious Sith Lord. Who is he? And then it's a big, amazing lightsaber duel. And then John Williams, in a John Williams way, is going to put all the emotions in there. The driving rhythms, a choir, because why not? Just kind of hits it home of like, okay, this is what this is building up to. The Phantom Menace, who is it? So really set the pace for like, this is what's going to happen the rest of this saga.
0: All right, so let's hear the Duel of the Fates from Star Wars Episode One, The Phantom Menace. Music of John Williams, the composer conducting the London Voices and London Symphony Orchestra.

0: 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I'm Linda Kernahan.
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4: Have you ever had a work anxiety dream? Many people do. I've had two different ones, each of which has recurred periodically over the years. There's the one that has to do with being locked out of the studio, which actually happened once. And then there's another that has to do with multitasking. Trying to edit some tape while doing my air shift and having to flip over an LP. Remember those? Okay, this is kind of a dated dream. I'm Mindy Ratner. Right about the time this music was being written, its composer had lots of other demands on his attention. The Symphony No. 97 by that multitasking rock star of the classical period, Franz Joseph Haydn, is on the way. Here come the Munchkins.

0: The Overture and Two Dances from The Bartered Bride by Bedrich Smetana, the Furiant, and Skochna. Eliyahu Inbal conducted the Frankfurt Radio Symphony Orchestra.
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2: Sunny skies this afternoon, a high of 65. This evening, clear skies with a low of 41. For tomorrow, sunny skies with a high of 64.

0: writing as though he had nothing else to do in the world and just devote all his attention to that very piece of music. It's one of the London Symphonies by Haydn, the Symphony number 97. The Royal Concertgebouw Orchestra was conducted by Sir Colin Davis.
1: 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Friday afternoon at 2 on WKAR. There is such a thing as the midday slump. 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I'm Jamie Paisley, and join me every afternoon for classical music on WKAR.

0: The Hymn for String Orchestra by Henry Cowell, the City of London Sinfonia Strings, conducted by David Amos.
1: Ready for a bit of globetrotting? I'm Diane Jones, and over the next few weeks, I'll be your guide as we travel the four corners of the globe. We'll start with works and performances from women in Finland, Canada, even the Arctic Circle. 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
2: 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From Michigan State University, this is WKAR Classical in East Lansing. Thank you for listening. 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

0: Somehow that always reminds me of a black and white cartoon we used to see on television, because that was the music that was used for it. The Hebrides Overture by Felix Mendelssohn, also known as Fingal's Cave. The Winter Tour Music Collegium was conducted by Douglas Boyd. Some music for kids coming up in a moment.
1: 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We'll say happy birthday to Keb Moe. 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
3: In weather, clear tonight with a low around 41, sunny on Saturday with a high near 64, mostly sunny and breezy for Sunday with a high around 70.

0: I don't know if it was amusing, but it certainly was entertaining. And maybe those last few notes were supposed to get us to giggle. A Funny Waltz, that's what it was called. It's one of six cafe pieces by Vojislav Ivanovich. Mark Gurgic played it for us on the guitar. And we are headed to the ballet in just a moment.
1: On the next Great Lakes Concerts, the Jackson Symphony performs Fernand Braid Crook's Hymn to Apollo. Baroque on Beaver Festival Orchestra performs Beethoven's Fourth Symphony. And flutist Nancy Stagnita and pianist Kevin Rhodes play Odyssey by Bob James. 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

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I'm grateful that WKAR Sustainers have made it possible for me to share the music I love with you for more than 30 years. 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

0: Yeah, burn some calories with that one. Malambo from Estancia by Alberto Ginastera, Keith Lockhart, and the Boston Pops.
1: I like the shores of America. Come work is yours in America. Knob on the door in America. Wall to wall road in America.
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0: Four Scottish Dances by Sir Malcolm Arnold, the Philharmonia Orchestra, conducted by Bryden Thompson. 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
2: In weather, clear tonight with a low around 41, sunny on Saturday with a high near 64, mostly sunny and breezy for Sunday with a high around 70.

0: the alphabet song. Well, Mozart knew it as A vous dirai-je, maman? And we usually refer to this as the Twinkle Twinkle Variations, Mozart's music, played by pianist Ingrid Haebler.
1: 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Friday afternoon at 2 on WKAR. There is such a thing as the midday slump. 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

0: Yep, they liked it. Well, they should. Midori with Maris Jansons and the Berlin Philharmonic, the last movement of Max Bruch's Violin Concerto No. 1.
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2: 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From Michigan State University, this is WKAR Classical in East Lansing. Thank you for listening. 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

Hello, and welcome to Show Tunes Across the Mitten, a weekly program celebrating the best of musical theater, Broadway, and the great talent across our Great Lakes State. My name is Adam Yankovi, and I am your host. Today, we are celebrating National Hispanic Heritage Month. We celebrate this month to recognize the contributions and influence of the Hispanic culture on the musical theater industry. To start, there's no one better than I can think of than Lin-Manuel Miranda. Miranda is of Puerto Rican descent, has written In the Heights, Hamilton, Moana, Encanto, and is an incredible talent and gift to our industry. So we're going to start with two songs from In the Heights, which debuted in 2008, and then we'll hear the title song from Hamilton. But first, here is No Me Diga from In the Heights.

0: I dropped out.
1: No me diga.
0: I should go.
1: Well, that's a cheery piece of news.
2: That girl never quit anything.
3: What the hell happened?

That was Lin-Manuel Miranda and Company singing the title song to Hamilton. Before that, from In the Heights, No Me Diga and When You're Home, all written by Miranda, who has contributed so much to our industry since In the Heights came out in 2008. Up next, we're going to hear from the Latin icon from the 2025 MTV VMAs. That is Ricky Martin, of course. He was on Broadway in 2012 in the Evita revival. This is And the Money Kept Rolling In.

0: song.
1: Leave me alone.
0: Phil.
2: What?
0: Is that guacamole on your face?
1: No.
0: It needs cilantro. Mm.
1: It's avocado, the vitamin E from the pit of the... What do you want?
0: I want you to come hear the song.
1: Why? Where are you playing tonight? An Italian wedding?
0: No. Okay, yes.
1: Now, come on.

0: my God, what's making that sound?
1: That's my wife.
0: Wow.
1: Yeah.
0: We're playing at a Shriners convention.
1: You gotta be kidding me.
0: In Las Vegas.
1: Don't get my bag!

You better get on your feet. Yes, that is the Mega Mix and Conga from On Your Feet, the Gloria and Emilio Estefan musical. And before that, we had Ricky Martin and the Evita Ensemble singing And the Money Kept Rolling In from the 2012 revival of Evita. You are listening to Show Tunes Across the Mitten, and we are celebrating National Hispanic Heritage Month. We're going to continue right along. This is Daphne Rubin Vega singing Out Tonight from the 1996 recording of Rent.

0: We're going to Acapulco. Ali, there's going to be lots of ladies on the beach.
1: Oh, cool.
2: Wait, what?
3: Remember the RMA people?
0: Basically, those rich guys want to give us a shitload of money, and they want to wine and dine me and Lupe in Acapulco. So why not make it a family affair?
2: Well, I know you've always wanted to go and visit family. It's free, and then why not, Lupe?
4: Please!
3: We can't go. Those people don't take no for an answer, and they'll make us sign our lives away.
5: But what about the food?
3: And the beach!
0: And the men!

You're giving me gray hair. Remember, you could pay for them to go to any school, worry-free. I'm not signing nothing. Nada. You hear me? And you? You're buying me a new bathing suit.

That was Un Poco Loco from Coco. Before that, we heard Acapulco from Sueños, our American musical, which celebrates the Chicano culture. And before that, Panamanian Daphne Ruben Vega singing Out Tonight from the original Broadway cast recording of Rent. As we continue to celebrate National Hispanic Heritage Month here on Show Tunes Across the Mitten, we're going to hear from a chorus line, Priscilla Lopez and Company singing What I Did for Love. Then we will hear two songs from this past Broadway season, the title song to Real Women Have Curves and Dos Gardenias from Buena Vista Social Club. But first, here is Priscilla Lopez and Company singing What I Did for Love from A Chorus Line.

Oh, and I know how to lead. I'm an entrepreneur, yes sir. I'm a designer. I make a dress to impress somebody finer. Yeah, I'm an outlaw like Pancho Villa. You mess with me, I'll lead you like a chicken quesadilla.

0: Welcome back to Show Tunes Across the Midden. I am Adam Yankovi, your host, and you just heard Dos Gardenias from the original Broadway cast recording of Buena Vista Social Club, currently still running on Broadway. The band of the same name was all of mostly Cuban descent. Before that, the title song to Real Women Have Curves, that was on Broadway earlier this season. And we then heard Priscilla Lopez and Company singing What I Did for Love from A Chorus Line. We end today with one of the trailblazers for Latinx artists on Broadway, and that, of course, is Chita Rivera. Two-time Tony Award winner for The Rink and Kiss of the Spider Woman, and the first Latina and first Latino-American to receive a Kennedy Center Honors in 2002 and the Presidential Medal of Freedom in 2009, and then was awarded the Tony Award for Lifetime Achievement in 2018. We're going to hear the title song to Kiss the Spider-Woman, which she won a Best Actress Tony for, and then America from West Side Story. But first, here is Kiss of the Spider-Woman.
1: Sooner or later, you're certain to meet in the bedroom, the parlor, or even the street. 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
1: Yes, sir,

That was Trailblazer Cheetah Rivera singing America from the original Broadway cast recording of West Side Story. And before that, the title song from Kiss of the Spider Woman. The film version of Kiss of the Spider Woman comes out on October 10th and is starring Jennifer Lopez. Make sure to check that out in theaters near you. Thank you so much for joining me for this episode of Show Tunes Across the Mitten, a weekly program bringing you the excellence of musical theater and connecting you to the immense talent across our Great Lakes State. My name is Adam Yankovi. I hope you have enjoyed this week celebrating National Hispanic Heritage Month and recognizing all of the amazing contributions that the Hispanic population has brought to our country and to our industry. Please join me next week for another episode of Show Tunes Across the Mitten.

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1: 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Thanks so much for joining me.

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3: The New York Philharmonic this week is generously underwritten by the Kaplan Brothers Fund and the Audrey Love Charitable Foundation. One of the joys in presenting this series is that we feature quite a few world premieres. Just in the 16 years I've been hosting this show, I've been privileged to hear new works by John Adams, Esa-Pekka Salonen, Julia Wolfe, and so many others. But this week, we have the rare gift to present a previously unknown work by Maurice Ravel. I'm Alec Baldwin. I'm so glad you're here to experience this discovery with me on the New York Philharmonic this week. We open with a piece by Edgard Varèse called Emmerich. Written for a very large orchestra, the piece is notable for its extensive use of percussion, including sirens. Originally composed between 1918 and 1921, the score was revised in 1929. This was the first work Varèse composed after he moved to the United States. And since the composer destroyed many of his earlier pieces, one could argue that effectively makes Emmerich his opus one. Cast in a single movement and lasting around 22 to 25 minutes, the piece begins with a Debussy-like tranquility and ends sounding more like the Rite of Spring. Varèse intended the title Emmerich to symbolize discoveries, new worlds on earth in the sky,